0: It came from the web.
1: 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It is all picks from the collection of one guy. 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You think I have a lot of picks? This guy is an absolute madman compared to myself. 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And he does have some to trade.
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0: From Ashes to New, doing it Tuesday style on Hard Drive XL. Both Mastodon and Pop Evil will join me later as guests. I'm Lou Brutus, and outside of stuff in the music world, one subject I love to follow the most in the news is UFOs, or as they are more commonly referred to now, UAPs. There has been a fifth drop by the Pentagon recently of a whole lot of previously classified files, photos, and videos. Some of it is absolutely insane. Personally, I think all of creation is teeming with life. And if you think we are the only sentient beings in the universe, you're nuts.
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2: Actor Edward Norton is 57 years old tonight, best known for films like American History X, Fight Club, The Illusionist, tons of others. This time around, it's a movie from 2014 where he plays a supporting role. The movie is Birdman. Michael Keaton stars as a faded action film star trying to revive his career with a Broadway play. His character may or may not be going insane. Edward Norton plays his co-star in the Broadway play, a fellow named Mike Shiner, who is a crazed method actor. The rest of the cast is amazing, including Zach Galifianakis, Emma Stone, and Naomi Watts. It is filmed pretty much as one continuing camera shot. From 2014, Birdman.
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0: Black Sabbath for this Tuesday night edition of Hard Drive XL, and I could kick myself in the ass for missing out on Bill Ward and Geezer Butler, founding members of Black Sabbath, who were in my home state of New Jersey over the weekend signing at a Comic-Con. I want to kick myself in the ass because I've got plenty of things autographed by both Ozzy and Tony, but not many with the signatures of Bill Ward and Geezer Butler, including some rare Ozfest posters. I definitely would have schlepped to New Jersey and paid them $100 each for their signatures. That would have been money well spent.
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0: The XL. 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It's Lou's rant of the day.
1: While I don't believe in sticking my head in the sand when bad things happen, and they seem to be happening a lot these days, I am glad for music to bring a respite from the madness. There are tons of great new albums and tours this summer, and we sure do need them. At least I do. The headlines are a nonstop beatdown these days, so I am glad for the bits of uplift that you and I can get from a new album, attending a concert, or just pausing during the day to rock out to a favorite song. However, I would be curious to hear from scientists on just why people like you and me find loud and aggressive music to be so soothing. It's one of life's great mysteries.
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1: 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It's exactly what you would think it is. It is a collector by the name of Tina, and she posts all of the picks in her collection. She's actually a really nice person, too. She has reached out to me. I've sent her the promotional picks we have done for myself and the show and the late Darla the Wonder Dog, but she's got lots of other stuff on there. And if you are a collector, you need to eyeball it yourself. 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

0: Rob Zombie on Hard Drive XL, preceded by my current featured artist of the week, Mastodon, the forthcoming new Marrow Deep album, The Tune, which features their old friend Josh from Queens of the Stone Age, Snakes for Dinner. I'm Lou Brutus, and while I'm not exactly positive about what you've been doing this summer, I'm willing to bet that Josh from Queens of the Stone Age is having a better summer than both you and myself, as he is currently on the road with Queens of the Stone Age opening for Foo Fighters. They played DC last night. That evening alone was probably more fun than you and I'll have this entire summer season.
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1: As celebrated earlier tonight with music, Henrik Sandelin, bass player from Avatar, 39 years old. Mr. Eric Francis Schrody, better known as Everlast, is 57. Frances Bean Cobain, daughter of Courtney Love and the late Kurt Cobain, is 34. The gentleman we are celebrating in screen time tonight, actor Edward Norton, is 57, whilst his fellow actor, director, the late Robert Redford, was born this day in 1936. 1759 was the birth of Italian composer Salieri, who was played to brilliance by F. Murray Abraham in Amadeus. And in 2004, on this day, the death of one of my favorite film composers, Elmer Bernstein, who gave us the music to The Magnificent Seven, Animal House, and the greatest film theme of all time, The Great Escape.
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1: Bad Flower, put the raps on Hard Drive XL for the night. I would like to take a moment to send out to their lead vocalist, songwriter, rhythm guitarist, Josh Katz. He, I think, was suffering from some emotional issues, pulled the plug on the album tour, the whole nine yards. He's a really good guy, and I hope he's doing well back home there in Tennessee. Anyway, looking ahead to tomorrow night, Braun and Troy of Mastodon will be back as featured artists. My special guest is going to be Josh Rand of The Life Project and Stone Sour, whilst we are also going to hear from Bad Omens via the Hard Drive Archive. Until then, I'm Lou Brutus, leaving you with the words of writer Dr. Hunter S. Thompson. Don't take any gruff from these swine.
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Summer is short, but these boyish good looks don't pay the bills. 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

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I say you look so fine that I really want to make you mine. 4, 5, 6, come on and get your kicks. Now you don't need to.

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1: Do you remember all those nights we came to Monterey Mexican Grill when the kids were little?
2: Oh my goodness, yes! 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
1: Back then, we were chasing toddlers around the table.
2: Now they're talking about college. It's amazing how fast life goes.
1: Funny how some of our best memories happened right here.
2: Monterey was just easy. We didn't have to have it all together. We could just sit down, laugh, and let someone else cook and just enjoy being together.
1: Birthday dinners, after the game tacos, celebrating good report cards, even planning your daughter's wedding.
2: And now my grandkids ask if we're going to Monterey. I guess some traditions are just worth passing on.
3: Life moves fast. From kids' meals to wedding plans, Monterey has been honored to be part of your family story. Thank you for letting us celebrate life's little moments and the big ones, too. Monterey Mexican. More than a restaurant, it's part of your story.
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1: What is the there's a huge resurgence right now with the Gilmore Girls. All three of my daughters are like deep into the Gilmore Girls.
2: Yeah, I've got a sister that grew up on that, and she's a massive fan. She and my wife actually went to a book signing and reading by the girl that wrote the book, one of the Gilmore Girls.
1: Fisher Price.
2: I'd never seen a clip of the show.
1: All I know is Sebastian Bach from Skid Row was on it,
2: which is weird.
1: And his co-stars even said, "Yeah, he's a nice fella." I said, "We've always heard different, but okay."
2: How did he weave into that world?
1: I don't know, but whatever it is, he's kind of out of place and he doesn't fit in. Because even my daughters are like, "Who is this old man and why is he on this show?" I even remember one of them asking me, they're like, do you like this guy, don't you? Just because of the way that he looked. They're like, oh, that must be somebody that dad likes. And I was like, yeah, you know, he had his moments. He was pretty great. Fisher Price is giving Gilmore Girls fans a chance for you to take a trip back to Stars Hollow with the new Little People Collector set of the Gilmore Girls. I don't know who any of these people are. Four-pack includes Rory, Lorelai, Emily, and Luke. Typical little people size. Display packaging designed to look like the cozy Connecticut town. The set is available on Amazon. Well, it's reasonably priced. This is nice. For a set of four little people for the Gilmore Girls, what's it going to run you?
2: $20.
1: Yeah, $26.99.
2: All right.
1: Joins other pop culture little people collections inspired by movies and TV shows. I didn't know this. Are we sleeping on little people? They have little people... The Office.
2: Oh,
1: all
2: right.
1: They have little people, Will and Grace. They do say that fans who still aren't over Stars Hollow, it's a pretty adorable way to keep up with the Gilmores and Luke close by. That's super fun.
2: You guys, I'm not going to lie. I was walking through a store. I saw a little people set of Super Mario. It looked pretty sweet. It's a Super Geek Gabe.
1: I just saw little people were little people. I think I just thought that everybody had the little people that we all grew up with, right?
2: Mm-hmm.
1: And then we have a little people nativity set, and that's it.
2: The little people, they weren't like Legos. They only bent at the hips, right?
1: No, they didn't bend anywhere. They didn't bend at all, I don't think.
2: You guys, Sebastian Bach's character on that show ends up playing in a band with a bunch of kids.
1: So my kids are right. He's completely out of place in the show.
2: Yeah, it sounds like
1: okay. Even his character is out of place.
2: I know the time he was doing some acting, like touring with Jesus Christ Superstar or Joseph of the Technicolor Dreamcoat, one of the two. But I always wondered, like, how did he wind up on Gilmore Girls, of all things?
1: I don't know.
2: That was the CW, right?
1: Good agent, I guess.
2: Yeah.
1: They're like, you know what you need? Wow! Sebastian Bach, that's who you need.
2: He shows up, everybody's like, who's this?
1: Yeah.
2: You're like, Skid Row? Nothing?
1: I can't tell if I'm attracted to this lady or not. There's something off just a little bit.
2: She's so tall.
1: This is crazy, but it takes pointing out, and you go, oh, I guess I have been whizzing money away. Shoppers in California will no longer see sell-by dates on food packaging after a new law took effect, replacing the sell-by date with clearer labels like best if used by for quality and used by date for safety. I have no idea how many things have I tossed out because I thought sell-by. Hey. Means expired.
2: They especially do that game when it comes to the manager special because some days you might think you're buying sell by, but it's use by.
1: Mm-hmm.
2: You're like, oh, I got a couple of days. Yeah, I do not.
1: Lawmakers hope the change will reduce confusion that leads to many people throwing away perfectly good food with date labels eliminated. Date labels are estimated to contribute to nearly 20% of food waste nationwide. California throws away about 6 million tons of unexpired food every year. Similar labeling laws are now being considered in several other states as well as Congress. Yeah, I just see a date on there. I never see the little words that are printed before it, like expired or sell by or used by. I never see that. I just see the date and I'm like, I look at the date, I look at my phone and I go, oh, I guess it's garbage time for this guy. Speaking of foods... Sometimes look at the ingredients list on the package of your junk food. By the way, what are we most looking for in junk food? We'll find out in a second. You feel like you need some sort of an advanced degree to figure out what the ingredients are on your favorite snacks. You're not alone. Most Americans think that snack foods have way too many ingredients in them. 7 out of 10 Gen Z, 7 out of 10 millennials say that fewer ingredients make the snacks seem trustworthy. I don't think trustworthy and snacks go in the same sentence.
2: No, as a general rule, if it's at a gas station on a shelf, I know I'm not supposed to be eating it. And whatever it has is not good for me, and I don't even know what it is.
1: A snack is an evil treat.
2: Mm-hmm.
1: It shouldn't have trustworthy in there at all. It's the siren that has called you over. And you're like, oh, I shouldn't have you, snack. And the snack is like, oh, but you want me, though, don't you? I'm a want, not a need. And a want is much sexier than a need. I'm like, you're right, snack. Let's go.
2: You know, it's really embarrassing is when I think about it. The amount of times I've purchased something as a treat from a gas station and then gotten into the car and realized that there was dust on it. Like, I'm eating an old treat.
1: I'm still fine with it.
2: Yeah. Eat it greedily.
1: I realized this a couple of weeks ago. I had to go into the gas station to get ice. And if I can walk into the gas station and there's nobody in front of me in line, I can get in and out with the one thing. But if there's someone in front of me, I will always turn and look at the candy and grab something every single time. If I have to hesitate at any point between the front door and the cash register, then I'll grab something. Like, or if I go to the cash register and there's nobody there, you know, like sometimes they're in the back. By the way, gas station dudes, what are you doing in the back? You're open. What are you doing in the back?
2: As a former gas station employee, we didn't have a back. There was just a room you could go to, like, look at the car wash. Look back at my all right.
1: Here's the wash.
2: Yep, have it a heater.
1: But if I have to wait, if I'm not interacting with the person behind the counter, I will look over. Just it's natural, and I'll look over and I'll grab something and also put it down. And sometimes it'll be the dumbest things, like. And I'll say this as a grown-ass man, a grown man. 2 weeks ago when I went in there to get ice, and I looked, and I was like, oh, Snickers. I was like, yeah, well, peanut butter Snickers. And then I looked down at the bottom, and they had the big, chewy sweet tarts. Remember that pack? There's like four of them in there. I saw that on the bottom. I said, oh, my goodness. And to be an old man who picks that up and puts it on the counter, I was like, I'll have a large bag of ice and the chewy sweet tarts, the jumbo chewy sweet tarts.
2: They're like, oh, somebody must have got his new tea.
1: I should have said something like,
2: it's for my grandson.
1: I have grandkids in the car. I have children in the car.
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1: Weird things you overhear as a bartender. So far, we've had everything from S&M contracts. By the way, somebody texted me, what is an S&M contract? A contract is the agreement to what you will and will not do. Safe words, what are your limits? And, you know, some of the weird stuff that I'm not going to get into. That was texted to me by my buddy's wife.
2: Oh, meow.
1: I'm raising an eyebrow.
2: Yeah. Fighting couples used to drag me into their argument. I'd love to say that I took the side of whomever I thought would be the better tipper, but I just stayed out of it.
1: Yeah, I mean, you know, what's the tired old cliche when it comes to bartending? You're mostly just a counselor, right? How do you get to stay out of it? Do you just say, leave me out?
2: That seems super
1: rude, though.
2: It's not really the amount of stories you, and believe me, you hear some stories, but it's the amount of times you see somebody throw up, whether it's somebody who is way trashed, some girl who can't chug a beer, foam blast you at the bar. Bartending kind of sucks.
1: I guess I never thought about the amount of vomit. No amount of urinal ice is going to wash that vomit down, is it? Now.
2: You guys, I have this strange neighbor that mows the grass 5 minutes at a time.
1: Other than that, I never see the guy. Yeah, it's almost like he's a shut-in.
2: Yeah, if you're one of those guys that does the concentric circle pattern, does he do like one, and then eventually by the time he's through, he's going to do two or three laps around?
1: Mm-hmm. I once heard a guy trying to impress a girl by explaining how he was almost arrested for stealing a slice of pizza, but then he got serious about the pizza justice system. I couldn't tell if it was a pickup line or a confession. Oh, man, the pickup lines you hear. I bet that gets tiresome fast.
2: Although, you probably get some pretty good game. You could probably steal some of those for yourself, you know?
1: Yeah, you know what to, you learn quickly what to say and what not to say. I heard a guy on a first date honestly try to explain the entire lore of Dune to a woman.
2: Ladies love Dune.
1: Who was clearly just trying to finish her meal and get out. Woof. I guess anything better, the only thing better than a great confession would have to be somebody that has created an awkward conversation, like that Dune conversation right there, where you know that one person wants no part of this anymore and is trying to politely exit and get out of there. And you're watching somebody desperately try to save the conversation. I wouldn't be able to eat that up fast enough.
2: You and I used to host comedy nights, and it's fun to see great stand-up comedy, but it's more fun to watch just somebody bomb and just soak in the awkward because it doesn't really involve you. But if you're a bartender watching somebody just swing and miss, just try and try, and you can feel that awkward energy.
1: There's a desperation to it. There's a desperation from the comedian because obviously he knows, you know, when you've lost the crowd, but there's also a desperation from the audience because everybody's uncomfortable, a desperation to find a laugh in there somewhere, right? You want him you're like, oh, please, man, I need you to say something funny so that we can just stop this awkwardness with a great laugh. Which means you're expecting the comedian to come over the top with a great joke that he clearly doesn't have. Because one great joke will completely erase all that awkwardness.
2: Oh, yeah.
1: And you're desperately hoping that he has it. He never does.
2: But if you're a bartender, you get to just taste some of that Scott's Tots awkward energy in real life that doesn't involve you.
1: Whew.
2: I couldn't lean in fast enough.
1: Years ago, I was on a dating app, and a girl told me that she was into knife play. Lightly cut with a kitchen knife. Big nope, says Disc Golf Junkie. Yeah, that's probably smart. Yeah, I would probably beat feet out of there, too. How annoying would it be if you were the neighbor, windows open, and you hear the mower fire up for 4 minutes, then shut down just over and over and over? Sweet Jesus, just finish the lawn. Please.
2: Gabe.
1: You got to turn the television up. You got to turn it down. You got to turn it up. You got to turn it down.
2: Yeah, I'm not one of those guys that can mow part of the lawn and then revisit it at a later time in the day.
1: No, where's the satisfaction of, you know, standing there with your hands on your hips? But look at that. Look at that. What? Somebody says, I know this has nothing to do with the topic, but I think you guys should know. Morning, guys. Cat Dog here. To touch on Letter Guy's story.
2: Oh, yesterday we had the guy who wrote a letter to an old friend.
1: Oh, okay.
2: She had blocked, or they had been blocked on social media, so he wrote her a letter to try to reconnect.
1: Oh, okay. Is this the same guy? He says, after losing my job, my house, and my job, I went to Iceland a couple of times, came back, got hooked up on a blind date with my ex-wife. Oh, by my ex-wife. It turned out to be my high school sweetheart. We haven't been apart for 2 weeks now. WTF. It's crazy. You guys told me it would work out, and it has. Thank you, says Cat Dog. I don't remember the original story. What was the original story?
2: I think I remember that vaguely.
1: What do you do in Iceland, man? You said you went to Iceland a couple of times. What did you do there? And did the ex-wife know that the blind date was your high school sweetheart? I assume because they knew each other, right?
2: Yeah.
1: Oh, you must know my ex-husband.
2: Yeah, what a solid she just did for you. She's like, I'm going to pull this card for you, get you all squared away.
1: That is a crazy story.
2: Gabe says, I just started mowing in lines this year. I used to always do circles, but my wife likes the lines, so lines are my life now.
1: Mm-hmm. Line life. Mm-hmm. Sure. Yeah, I guess I'm mostly just interested in, what do you do in Iceland?
2: Isn't it all beautiful people?
1: I would have said, like Iceland and Norway. Yeah. Aren't those like where the really, really good looking people are?
2: Yeah. So I guess you just walk around being ugly. Here I am.
1: That's why I had to go home. Yeah, okay. Yeah, good for you, man. Were we crapping on Sam's Club a couple of minutes ago? Somebody says, I love how Clark goes from crapping on Sam's Club because he buys one thing a month at Costco, then goes straight into raving about the thrift store of grocery stores.
2: Oh, Aldi?
1: Oh, says the trash man.
2: You can appreciate and be a Costco member in good standing, but also like to get your dailies at Aldi.
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1: I will obviously, I'll put the one piece of trim, I'll get the one piece of trim right, and I'll cut it, and it fits. And then I take the piece of trim that butts up to it, and I'll just shave a little down, shave a little down, shave a little down until it, till I'm on the floor and I'm trying to fit it together like, you know, like Legos or a Kinect thing. And I'm like, no, that's off a little bit. That's that.
2: There's like a three,
1: until I get it right.
2: There's like a 3 foot
1: it's
2: run.
1: It's so pathetic.
2: Where there's a closet and it's not a 45 degree angle. It's not 90. It's somewhere between like, I think 30 and 40. But I have no idea how to figure it out. So the trim just looks like some drunk guy was down there. He probably was.
1: And then I put wood filler in there to fill it out. And then I sand it down. And I'm like, yep, that looks pretty great. I think that's how the pros would do it. I get so angry with myself. I'm like, stupid, why couldn't you have just paid attention?
2: But is
1: just
2: it
1: 1 year's worth of geometry. Why not?
2: Compass, protractor. And like if one is cut at one angle and it's a long piece and then the other piece, how long does it just, the longer I think about it, the worse the problem becomes.
1: Somebody says, all of this talk about elementary school lunches made me think about some poor lady that worked at the elementary school. She was 5 foot, 175. The kids all thought that she was the fattest thing ever. I bet she went home and cried every night. I think I'm going to start drinking again. I feel bad. Thanks, fellas. And hey, that's not on us. That's on you. That's on you. Sometimes this show will regurgitate memories that you've kept down there for a very long time.
2: We had a lunch lady who was enormous, and her name was Mrs. Booth. Unfortunate. But it would have just been some run-of-the-mill lunch lady. But we saw her more than once per week pulling food that kids had thrown away in the garbage, you know, those giant garbage things.
1: Good night. Here
2: she
1: we go.
2: She would pull it out and eat it. And that spreads like wildfire. So suddenly everybody starts watching when she inches toward the garbage can. She would pull, like, if you threw away a piece of pizza, she'd pull it out and start eating on it.
1: Yeah, you should know better than that.
2: I know. I'm like, you can't do that in front of an entire elementary school
1: cafeteria. You can't
2: cafeteria.
1: Do that in front of anybody.
2: No.
1: I did have a pretty good fat joke yesterday.
2: Yeah?
1: When we went, we took all the kids after we dropped my daughter off, and we took my daughter and all the roommates out for like a late lunch, early dinner. And they were showing some sort of track and field thing. Remember yesterday we talked about track and field, and we were laughing about shot putters are always the chubby kid was always the shot putter. But they had pole vaulting. By the way, the pole vaulters.
2: How do you get into pole vaulting?
1: It's
2: not something you grow up doing with like your pals in the backyard.
1: I had a buddy that I grew up with, and that he decided that was going to be his thing. So his parents bought him that big, huge thing, and the whole pole vaulting thing that went with it. I don't know what you call anything outside of the pole and the pad at the bottom. Remember that big, huge mattress at the bottom? So they had pole vaulting on there, and he was like really into it. To me, it was scary as hell, man. Because, one, heights, and then you see those videos of the pole snapping. But we were watching it, and we were all sitting at the table, and they had all the different sports on, all the different televisions, and I was like, oh, pole vaulting, that's pretty cool. And then I was looking at the pole vaulter's bodies, and that really is an extraordinary body, that of the pole vaulter. Mm-hmm. That is 100% lean muscle right there. And I was like, one time I'd just like to see a fat dude get up there and do it. And everybody looked at me with like I was the worst person ever to say that out loud. I said, it looked like an olive on a toothpick. And my daughter says, she's like three people down from me, and all I hear is, that is not okay.
2: You guys are being too hard on yourselves. Trim's not an exact science. Math doesn't help with the angles because no house walls are straight and perfect. I did my entire house using the Jason Lee shave method. Yes, it can be annoying, but the end result is worth it. You could finish the laundry room, my dude. I believe in you.
1: You know what I don't appreciate right now? You said it's not a math problem. I've been blaming everything on my poor math skills. I want to keep it that way. I don't want it to be because I lack in something else.
2: The shave method.
1: Right. I don't want it to be because I lack in something else. I want to think it's just because my math is so terrible. That's the only reason why there's so much wood putty in all of my trim work. All right? I want to leave it at that. I'm like, well, you know, this is bad math.
2: But they say a little caulk, a little paint makes a man what he ain't.
1: Right.
2: The olive on a toothpick and fat guy on a pole vault comparison took my breath away. He really is an artist with his words.
1: Isn't it adorable, though? It's like he's going plunk into a little martini glass.
2: I guarantee the next time you get a martini with an olive on a toothpick, you're going to go... Pew.
1: Nah, I hear my daughter somewhere from the other side of the table. That is not okay. Because I live for that. It is the air I breathe.
2: Mad you guys for the trim. Do your best. Call the rest. Says pork steak.
1: It's so terrible.
2: The other thing I have the thought about, fixing it. Then I think to myself, when is this going to be inspected by somebody who gives a rat's ass other than me? And the answer I keep coming up with is none.
1: No, but I know. And that's the problem. It will catch my eye every single time. It drives me crazy, but I can't get away from it. It's a lot of times because

0: All right, 888-545-5655. We'll get to stupid people doing stupid things here in just a second.
1: What are you doing? You shave too far. You're like, I got to start shaving all over again.
0: Yeah, that's why you don't cut. That's why you don't cut the angle on the other end. You leave the other end like infinity, and you measure it out on the floor. That's what you know. Measure it out on the at the corner at the base of the floor. Always do the top trim first so that you can get it.
1: See, the naked eye might see this is actually one baseboard, but if you look really closely, you'll know it's 36 little baseboards all linked together like a train.
0: It took you 6 weeks to run trim around the ceiling. Actually, it's 5.5. Your math sucks.
1: Yeah, right.
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0: I love this soundtrack, but also if you look at all the covers on the album, not one of them is necessary.
1: No. Notable artists who have covered The Boys Are Back in Town. Everclear, obviously. This is from their album, The Vegas Years. Bon Jovi. Molly Hatchet. The Cardigans. Funeral for a Friend. The Mountain Goats. And Atlanta Rhythm Section. The ARS covered The Boys Are Back in Town. All right, I can get behind this.

0: This is pretty all right. They say depending on all the salt, the sodium, and the rotisserie chicken, obviously it depends on the brand and the seasoning that they use, but they tested some rotisserie chickens and found some contain as much as 600 milligrams of sodium.
1: Is that a lot?
0: The recommended...
2: Hey, they're not grams, they're milligrams, they're tiny grams.
0: Mm-hmm. The recommended is 1,500 for the day. The sodium content is mostly from the injected brine solution and the seasonings, not from the chicken itself. Since it's tasty, we tend to eat a lot more than we should. So pay attention to how much you eat. They also say that the skin is the tastiest part of the bird. So naturally, it's higher in calories and fat. Bottom line, yes, rotisserie chicken is part of a healthy diet. But make sure you're paying attention to how much of it you're eating. All right, it is a back pump day. Back to school time. Get your back jams in. 888-545-5655. We'll get back to it next.
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0: There's still plenty of summer and plenty of shows left, and yes, we have tickets to all of them, including Rob Zombie and Marilyn Manson. Two chances for you to get into the show today at Tinley Park on Saturday night, September 5th. 11 a.m., Morgan Reed has your first chance. 4 o'clock this afternoon, so does Drew Cage. 11 a.m. and 4 p.m. today, Rob Zombie, Marilyn Manson. Special guests, The Who and Orgy, also on the bill. 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Again, 11 and 4 with Michiana's Concert Station, 103.9 The Bear. We'll talk about, we got Roger Daltrey tickets. Roger Daltrey coming close to town. And we've got your tickets. We'll let you know when to listen today to win your way into that legendary show. Weather-wise, it's still cloudy. We will eventually get some sunshine today. We'll get up to 80 this afternoon. Sunshine all day tomorrow, 81. Partly cloudy. Little bit of sunshine on Friday, 81. Looks like we got a 50-50 shot at some showers on Saturday. Not a complete washout, but we may see some periods of rain. We'll get up to 78. Sunshine on Sunday, a little bit cooler, 74. And then it looks like for the most part next week, just mild temperatures again. We'll be in the mid-70s all the way through it.
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0: All right, 888-545-5655. Welcome to the halfway point. It is Wednesday, also known as Pump Day. The day we use to get motivated, to get pumped up, to get through the second half of the work week. It is a back pump day. Somebody said, hey, what about back to school? Let's just use the word back. So get your back jams in. 888-545-5655. Was this double back?
2: It is.
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2: And a late, great Frank Beard and Dusty Hill.
0: Is this Afterburner?
2: Greatest hits.
0: Oh. Yeah, this is what, the same record as Sleeping Bag?
2: Yeah.
0: Well, you had that enormous success of Eliminator. I remember every song on Eliminator being so great, and then getting this record. Oh, this is also from Back to the Future.
2: Yes.
0: Yeah, it's on the Back to the Future soundtrack. Now, I remember my parents getting this Afterburner CD and listening to it, and I said, this isn't very good at all.

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8: Among our top local stories, the Elkhart City Council is moving forward with a temporary moratorium on new data center developments. Council members unanimously advanced the proposal and will hold a special meeting August 27th for public comments and a final vote. Council President Arvis Dawson said that the pause would give the city time to study potential impacts involving utilities, public safety, traffic, and the environment. The moratorium would pause new applications while the city considers standards for future projects. Three Amish children were hurt when a vehicle hit the back of their horse and buggy in Elkhart County. The crash happening just before 6 o'clock Monday evening on State Road 13, south of County Road 32, which is south of Middlebury. The police say the driver was looking at a notebook and didn't see the buggy ahead of him. An 11-year-old suffered a skull fracture that was not considered life-threatening. Two other children had minor cuts. I'm Tommy Lee from News Talk 95.3, Michiana's News Channel.
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10: Tigers yesterday fall 4-1 to the Pirates. Guardians get an 8-1 win over the Giants. Reds get shut out for the Cardinals. And how much you want to bet that Pete Crow Armstrong is peeing into a cup for some drug testers today? Led off yesterday with another home run, his 31st, 3 in 2 days. That is the sixth time he has led off the game with a home run this season. Homered in consecutive at-bats after his first career walk-off shot Monday. According to the Elias Sports Bureau, PCA is the first player ever in Major League Baseball history with two leadoff home runs and a walk-off in a two-game span. He is the 13th player since the year 1901 to follow a walk-off homer with a leadoff shot. Then, Alex Bregman's RBI single gives the Cubs a second straight walk-off win over the White Sox 4-3.
11: Again, great news if you're going to the Cub game this afternoon. Because of the rain delay last night, a lot of Sox fans got their first shower of the season. So most of the Sox fans today, if they were at the game last night, will be clean today. So you won't have to sit next to a stinky Sox fan. That's fantastic news.
10: And if that wasn't enough yesterday, well, that's...
11: You don't smell like grime and B.O. This is great.
10: Crime and B.O.?
11: Both.
10: Oh.
11: Can you imagine that oil slick that was running towards the drains after
10: just
11: that rain delay last night?
10: It's just disgusting.
11: Oh, terrible.
10: So that's going on at Wrigley. Elsewhere, the Brewers tie a modern era record for shutout wins with a 22-0 shelling of the Mariners. Since 1901, the only previous 22-0 victories were by the Pirates over the Cubs, September 16th of 1975, and by Cleveland over the Yankees, August 31st of 2004. And then Fernando Tatis homers twice, robs the Mets of a grand slam to give the Padres a 5-2 win over the Mets. Some exciting baseball happening these days. 12:35 Eastern this afternoon, it all runs back. The Pirates, the Tigers, Cubs, White Sox, Guardians, Giants, Reds, Cardinals. And the Fever last night put it on the tempo. Kelsey Mitchell has 29. Caitlin Clark adds 24. 10 assists. The Fever get by the tempo, 101-95. They are a... dynamic offense these days. Tonight, the Mystics host the Tempo, Valkyries host the Lynx, and there is your sports.
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9: It's the Jason Lee and Kluck Show.
11: It's pump day, almost halfway home. It is a back to school pump day, songs with back in the title. Get them in. We'll obviously make time for them. Somebody texted out about that Lowe's. A great hot take on Reddit yesterday. A guy said, all right, let's stop with all these specialized parking spaces. The handicap spaces, yeah, absolutely necessary. All the rest of them, though, expected mothers and veterans and pros. Women with toddlers. Enough. It's taken up the entire front half of every parking lot, and nobody parks there. And somebody brought up the Lowe's Pro thing. Here you go. The Yeti says, I worked for Lowe's for 10 years in order to be a pro. You have to sign up your business with Pro Services, and then you're assigned a Pro Service Specialist, which is one of the employees that work exclusively with Contractors Pro, so you can open a special line of credit as well for pros.
10: Oh, so it's like a DraftKings concierge.
11: Yeah, you get a few perks, a little better than the regular customer, says the Yeti. And he said, obviously, the parking is one of the perks. Okay, so this is going to be my last question, and then we're going to be done with this dumb. Do you get a sticker that differentiates you from being a Lowe's pro as opposed to being just a Lowe's regular customer? What I'm telling you now, everyone, park in the Lowe's Pro spots. They don't know, do they? They can't. Yeti? Do they know? How are they going to tell?
10: Hmm?
11: They're not going to ask you for a, you got to, before you get out of the car, I need to see your Lowe's Pro card.
10: It's a code word.
11: Yeah, that's not a thing.
10: You guys, I got the ultimate handicap pass when my uncle passed away. He had a handicap placard that you stick in your rearview mirror, no expiration date. Needless to say, I snatched that up.
11: Yeah, I don't know if that's the right thing for you to do.
10: My dad, before he passed, had a handicap. There was an expiration sticker on it, but I will say that there were a couple of Lake Superior State University hockey games your boy may have parked all the way up front.
11: Yeah, I wouldn't admit that either. Mm. I would keep that on the quiet. We were just talking about baseball a minute ago. A brick of unopened baseball cards wrapped in cellophane has commanded quite a high auction price. It's 8 sealed packs contained in the brick. Originally cost 5 cents. It was bought at a local store. Why is it? Why did it go up for auction? Well, obviously somebody needed the money. Uh-huh. It went for $1.1 million. Obviously, it comes down to what might be lurking inside the 1952. Packs so at that of baseball cards.
10: At that price, it's a gamble, right?
11: It is.
10: You're hoping that in there's going to be more than $1 million worth of cards. I don't understand how many cards you need to have where you're like, all right, whew, just made my money back. Barely.
11: Whoever bought it is hoping to get a Mickey Mantle number 311. There's no guarantee that the card is hiding inside the 8 unopened packages of baseball cards, but whoever dropped the 7 figures on the cards, obviously hoping for the best, right? Now it just remains to be seen. Do you give in to the temptation and open them? Or, as time goes on, do you hope to unload these unopened packs to somebody else who's willing to take the gamble for more than $1.1 million?
10: I would start with one and see what happens.
11: If it was meant to be, it was meant to be.
10: If I'm feeling good. But how much are you going to unload those for down the road to make your money back and make some money on your investment versus... You know, it's like Schrodinger's rookie card. You're either going to have a ton more money or you're going to have none money.
11: You open them all up and they're just common cards. Oh. Is there any way we could seal these back up?
10: I would do a lot of research and think, well, what are the odds of getting one of these packs?
11: It goes back to our math conversation from yesterday. Wouldn't work out in our favor ever. Not one time. All right, 888 on a back pump day. 888-545-5655.
12: I get 6 minutes of clock time every hour. What do you care how I spend it?
13: Live from Storage Room B, this is the Cluck Index.
10: Oh, yeah. Here we are on a pump day. 10 things that fill up your news feed on a Wednesday. Man, this week just keeps dragging right along, doesn't it? Is it because we're getting close to Labor Day? We're like a couple of weeks away from a 3-day weekend?
11: Maybe.
10: Yeah. Number 10 this morning, Skippy has released PB Halloween milk chocolate and peanut butter assorted candies featuring pumpkin, bat, and ghost shapes. I hope the taste of these candies is smoother than the name, guys. The Skippy milk chocolate peanut butter assorted candies, then it doesn't really roll right off the tongue. Number 9, Madison, Wisconsin tops a list of all U.S. cities where you're most likely to find good neighbors. The worst city on the list? East Molesterburg, Tennessee. It's terrible, man. You can't even borrow a cup of sugar or trick-or-treat that neighborhood. Hate East Molesterburg. Number 8, new government data shows that prescription drug prices fell 0.8% in July and are now 3% lower than they were a year ago. That's the steepest annual decline in more than 6 decades. Wow, man. So how's everybody going to spend this big-ass chunk of change we all got? I may splurge and get Panera. Once. I'm getting hyped about a 3% decrease.
11: A decrease of what?
10: Drug prices.
11: Oh.
10: Number 7.
11: You mean like drugs on the street?
10: No.
11: Oh.
10: Prescription drugs.
11: Oh. I can't get that excited about my GERD medication.
10: What does GERD medication run you?
11: I have no idea.
10: Number 7, A&W Restaurants has unveiled their new crispy chicken sandwich line, classic, deluxe, and Nashville hot. Sounds amazing. Maybe next time I visit 1993, I'll swing into an A&W and get one.
11: You shop at Gay&W.
10: Who told you that? The corn dogs are amazing.
11: Just... Your father told me, Warren, your father. He's so disappointed.
14: He talked about me. That's the most exciting part. I know the A&W restaurants still exist, but man, you drive by one 1,000 times a day and you never see it. I don't know what it is about the signage or what. They're out there, but you can't see them.
11: It stinks because they're typically attached to a gas station. They're not standalones anymore. I think the last standalone I saw was like outside Grand Rapids, Michigan a few years ago. And it was attached to an outlet mall. So, yeah, I feel bad. I loved A&W, man.
14: Number six.
11: I mean, there's not a lot of places you can go and get corn dogs.
14: No. It's like there and Sonic and that's it.
11: Right.
14: 60% of us believe snack foods contain too many ingredients. Man, I think Nature Valley granola bars could use like one more ingredient. Just something to keep it from becoming lap sprinkles, man. I want a granola bar, not a Cookie Monster impression. Number five, teenage girls use about 14 personal care products a day, roughly equal to adult women. Teenage boys use about 7 personal care products every day. Outside of Axe body spray and a problematic amount of Jergens, what else was there even to use back in the day? A wash rag, did that count? Number four, a severe heat wave is gripping the southern United States, bringing triple-digit temperatures and high humidity. If it gets any sweatier and gross, it'll start a stand-up career based on one probably made-up story about the Russian mob. Number three, Sonic, speaking of, has launched 4 new limited-time iced drinks. These launch on Monday. They blend summer refreshment with fall flavors. The lineup includes blueberry pie made with Dr. Pepper, cherry pie made with Coke, harvest berry made with Sprite, and cranberry orchard sweet tea. I'm thirsty, but also quite high. Those sound great. Number two, it's National Soft Ice Cream Day. That's just regular ice cream that got a glimpse of your mom's open robe when she was getting the paper. Really peculiar because papers haven't been delivered since 2017. What is she doing out there? Popping a boob out. And number one, the 2 largest reservoirs of the United States have fallen to record lows. Now, the way things are going, we're just a few months away from topping them off with Brondo. It's the thirst mutilator, you know. There's your index. Cha-cha-cha.
11: All right, 888-545-5655. Oh, somebody just texted us a nice photo. Morning, guys. I just got into Atlanta, about to get a beer for breakfast, says Adam186. Hey, man, why don't you wait until you get out of the airport before you buy that first beer of the day? Ain't nobody in the mood for a $17 airport beer when you got to your destination.
14: Oh, yeah. I've never had a beer after deplaning. Have
11: no,
14: you?
11: Not once.
14: I want to get the hell out of there as fast as possible.
11: Although it does seem like a luxury. You know, you always have a few minutes to wait before you get to baggage. Right? I mean, those bags are never there when you get there. There's usually about a 10 or 15 minute wait.
14: He also might have a layover. Look at me speculating about Adam168's travels.
11: Mm-hmm.
14: Jason, my GERD medication's free with insurance.
11: I get the month bottle.
14: I like when you go to CVS or Walgreens and you're like, I need a prescription. They're like, it's $400. Let me apply this a coupon. Well, now I owe you $28. I'm like, what kind of a coupon was that?
11: I don't understand how any of it works. I know I have to pay, though. But it's not a lot. I know it's a little, but I do have to pay. It's not free with my insurance. This is a sweet story. There's a tiny little Japanese island. There's one traffic light on the island. It turns green once a year. Is that because they have to wait for traffic to back up in order to turn and cars don't start stacking? It takes about a year to get enough cars to stack to turn it green? No. You can walk this little island. It's a 3.4-mile loop. You can walk the entire island in about 90 minutes. Most of the year, the one traffic light flashes red one way, yellow the other way. And so it's basically a stop sign. Once a year, though, the light is switched. It switched on to run through a fully red, yellow, green cycle. They call it the green light blue. Why do they do it? Why do you run it through the cycle once a year?
10: Make sure the bulb still works.
11: The local primary school walks its third and fifth graders down to the stoplight to practice crossing the street at a real signal.
10: That's adorable.
11: I know. The kids line up, wait for the light to change, look both ways, cross inside the crosswalk with their arms raised for visibility. Whoa.
10: Oh, ghosts? What is this?
11: Not a dignified look, but okay. Before it went up, the school used to train, they used training props, but found that students were not really grasping how a traffic light worked, leaving the island kids unprepared for city life if they ever decide to move to the mainland.
10: Oh.
11: Yeah, that's a great story, man. Good for them. All right, it's a back pump day. What is it? Don't look back. All right.
10: Yes.
11: From the sophomore effort.
10: Drum Rockstar 21 does say, I just passed by a Fazoli's, and their sign says they have Jolly Rancher Italian Ice.
11: Ooh.
10: Whatever happened to Fazoli's? They used to advertise all the time, and then one day they're like, never again. You either know or you do not know.
11: Mm-hmm. It's become like a secret society.
10: Yeah, in high school and college, we used to live off those unlimited breadsticks. You're like, dine in, you get all the breadsticks you want.
11: Somebody says airport beers, the worst, the best worst decision ever. Yeah, it never really works out the way you want it to work out, right? I mean, you get one.
10: I always
11: if you get one before you're getting on a plane, what do you got to do, you know, 40 minutes later?
10: You got to pee.
11: Right.
10: I always look at it as I'm taking away from my vacation budget. Like, if I've budgeted $200 a day to have fun, I don't want to eat up two-thirds of that having four beers in the airport.
11: If it's just my wife and I traveling, then I'll stop and have a drink at the airport, a couple of drinks at the airport, three drinks at the airport, whatever. But if the kids are with me, then we just go, and it's way more expensive if the kids are with me because then I want food.
10: Mm.
11: I'm like, oh, let's get crazy food while we're in the airport. Crazy food at a crazy price. Yeah, you know what? The airport is just, it's just.
10: Hey, what is it like if you work at a restaurant inside of an airport? Do you have to go to that whole security rigmarole every time you go to work?
11: Oh. And how are the tips if you work at a restaurant in the airport? Because everybody gets their bill, looks at it, and they're like, oh, holy smokes. Yeah, you're gonna get a standard 10% because I paid so much for this stinking meal.
10: Like over vacation, I was at O'Hare. They had something, something brewery. It was a brewery inside the airport. And I thought, one, wholly unnecessary. But two, what does the brewer have to go there and like brew his beer at the airport? I mean, that seems like a lot to go through security for that.
11: What was the place? Where were we coming back from?
10: You guys, Fazoli still advertises. Isn't that wad of crap they stuff in your mailbox every week? Cesar Gibby.
11: Well, that's sad.
10: Oh, the circular. You find Arby's coupons in there, though, so don't sleep on it.
11: Was it Ludacris's restaurant that...
10: Yeah, I think it was. You had mentioned you'd been there.
11: Yeah, I don't remember where we were coming back from, but it was my wife and I and two of our daughters, and we had a layover at the airport. And yeah, it was Ludacris's. I don't remember what his restaurant was. And I hate to say it, it was outstanding.
10: You get your bill, you're like, this is Ludacris.
11: That's the funniest part of the story, because I got the bill and I thought, this is reasonable. It wasn't ludicrous. Wow. I thought this is a reasonable bill for a dinner. It was a regular priced meal for four, in my opinion. But it was the only place. It was the only, I don't know what airport we were at. I don't know. Maybe it was Atlanta. It was the only airport. It was the only restaurant like at our gate. So we didn't have any other choices. So we didn't have much time. All right. 888. Oh, I forgot about this one.
10: I don't know what it is about turning 24 where you're suddenly like, I'm done with the Doors.
11: Yeah.
10: You're like, okay. 18 to 24, though, you're like, I love it, man.
11: I couldn't get enough of that Jim Morrison lore.
10: He's the Lizard King. He can do anything.
11: All right, a couple of quick more food notes we'll hit here in a second, including Taco Bell bringing back some fan favorites, and McDonald's is turning one of their iconic desserts into a new coffee. We'll get to this next.
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11: All right, 888-545-5655. Welcome to Pump Day. Almost halfway there. It is a back pump day. Back to school. Back in the jam, get it to us. What are you smiling about? Is this a good one?

0: Arkansas.
1: You're getting closer.
0: Mississippi.
1: Mississippi is the second least fun state in America.
0: Don't they have those big like riverboat gambling casinos?
1: You mean the Mississippi Queen?
0: Yeah.
1: I don't know. I don't know what's in Mississippi.
0: Mississippi Queen!
1: West Virginia is the least fun state in America. Vermont, from the bottom, West Virginia is the least fun. Mississippi's one up, and then Vermont is number three. Again, that Vermont conversation, it goes back to, what are you, jam bands and marijuana? That doesn't sound terrible.
0: Yes, I mean, snowboarding and Ben and Jerry's.
1: Right. Maybe it's not what we think it is. All right, what do you got for back jams? 888-545-5655.

0: Isn't there a food that Vermont is known for besides Ben and Jerry's? Isn't there some other, there's a Vermont something. For the life of me, I can't think of what it is, but there's something else that Vermont has branded itself as. I don't know why I'm offended because Vermont's at the bottom. To me, it always sounds like a pretty chill place. And to me, fun is chill.
1: Vermont. It's like maple syrup. Isn't that their jam?
0: I don't know. Somebody says Vermont cheddar. Motorhead.
1: Shoot you in the back.
0: So it says, how does North Dakota not make the list? I mean, they're on the list somewhere. I didn't bother looking it up. North Dakota is basically, what do you do in North Dakota? You either go work or you drive.
1: Yep.
0: It's one or the other, I think.
1: Yeah, you guys, Vermont's known for syrup. Yeah, weren't they involved in sort of like syrup cartel thing?
0: Oh, a price fixing? We talked about that not too long
1: ago. Yeah, something like that.
0: All right. 888-545-5655. Again, Mutter Jeff's Crab Corner after the top of the hour. Sports next.
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9: Our top local story, officials in Dyer and Munster, Indiana, claim that NIPSCO is ignoring their questions about power restoration.
10: Two of the several hard-hit areas from the storms are wondering when they will get their power back on. Frustrations from citizens and elected officials are growing over what they perceive as a lack of communication from NIPSCO. Dyer Council President Robert Starkey sent a letter to officials Monday addressing these concerns after other forms of communication he has tried have not led to much of a response.
11: We're not getting any communication from you guys. We have not only critical infrastructure in the town that is running on backup generators, over half the town is still 4, 5, 6 days after this historic storm, still without power.
12: And we're just not getting information. Look, we understand that this is a work in progress, but you got to communicate with the residents so that there's some sense that progress is being made.
10: NIPSCO says crews are working around the clock and are getting help from qualified contractors and the Indiana National Guard.
9: That's Terry D. reporting. I'm Tommy Lee from News Talk 95.3, Michiana's News Channel.
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13: Today, Wrigley will continue to be rocking. I bet Pete Crow Armstrong, boy, I don't even know what a home run bet's going to get you for today after the last 2 days. But 12:35 this afternoon, the Pirates will host the Tigers. Cubbies back to action at Wrigley against the White Sox. Guardians host the Giants. Reds host the Cardinals. What records will PCA set today? Who knows? Kelsey Mitchell has 29 last night. Kaitlyn Clark dumps in another 24. The Fever stay hot over the tempo. Tonight, the Mystics host the tempo. Valkyries host the Lynx. And there's your sports.
14: New episode of the podcast is waiting for you.
13: 500th episode of the podcast.
14: Oh, the 500th episode. It seems like we should have made a bigger deal out of that than we did. I apologize for that.
13: Yeah, what will we have done? Special celebrity guests?
14: Well, no, we would have sold it as being a very exciting 500th edition of the podcast while delivering the same podcast, but at least framing it in the listener's mind as being a much bigger deal than it actually is. Therefore, they believe it was a big deal. All you have to do is plant the seed just a little bit. And I didn't, so I apologize. We have a huge 501 episode of Here's Your Freaking Podcast next week. Included on next week's podcast, the top 10 states if you're looking to get in to that swinger lifestyle.
13: And who is it looking to break down that wall and get in?
14: I appreciate the fact that, well, it isn't the grosso states that are into it. These are all pretty good-looking states.
13: Mm.
14: Well, so if you're thinking about maybe getting into it, we'll take a look at all 50 states and see where do you fall. We'll obviously stick with the top 10. You know where the good-looking people are. It should actually come as quite a surprise that West Virginia is not the least swinginest state in America. We'll find out who's at the bottom as well. That's on next week. Huge episode, by the way, next week. It is our 501st episode of the podcast. So join us. 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
14: Mutter Jeff's Crap Corner coming up in just a couple of minutes. Here, since we were talking about the most fun state in America, where are we planning on traveling this fall? Labor Day weekend is right around the corner. Sadly, that also means summer is starting to wind down a little bit. Are we 2 Mondays away from Labor Day, or are we 3 Mondays away?
13: This coming Monday.
14: Right.
13: The following Monday, and then.
14: Okay, so we're 3 Mondays away. Okay.
13: Labor Day is the 7th.
14: Why does it feel like?
13: That's like a month away.
14: Yeah, I know. Okay, well, when you start throwing around Labor Day, you start realizing that summer is starting to wind down a little bit. Summer travel is starting to obviously slow down. What's everybody's bucket list for fall travel this year? Airbnb has released the biggest travel trends for fall, which includes obviously shorter weekend trips, right? A nice 3-day weekend. Lesser known destinations are popular this year. And traveling to sports and live events.
13: Oh, all right. Going out of town for a concert.
14: They say fall, according to Airbnb, fall is the season of weekending. According to Airbnb, 60% of travelers are planning shorter trips over long vacations this fall. More weekend trips are happening in the fall than any other season. People are searching for fall leaf peeping and apple picking.
13: Leaf peeping.
14: Ooh, back on the road again from REO Speedwagon. Bruce Hall on the lead vocals, folks. This is Bruce Hall on lead vocals.
13: No Kevin Cronin?
14: No, sir.

0: Is this that Inga Gingva?
1: Enigma.
0: Enigma, is that who it is? Mm-hmm.
1: You're thinking of Enya.
0: What's the name of the song?
1: Back to Innocence or something.
0: Oh, okay. All right, we'll get to stupid people doing stupid things in just a couple of minutes. Okay.
1: What a great move it was, bringing this up and letting it just sit there and simmer.
0: Yeah.
1: Turd soup.
0: Indiana man decides he's going to throw out the threat. He's going to bomb his local Applebee's. The FBI gets involved. That's when you realize you've made a big mistake.
1: And if you Enigma guy just texts back, that was me. Thanks.
0: Okay.
1: Thank you.
0: If you find a live grenade in your house, what do you do about it? Actually, if you find a live grenade in somebody else's house, you're cleaning it out because they've passed, and you find a live grenade, what do you do with it? We'll tell you what to do with it, which is what they did not do with it, when we get to stupid people doing stupid things next.
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0: All right, 888-545-5655. It is a back pump day. Great idea right off the bat. Somebody said, hey, it's back to school time. What about back? Songs that have back in the title.
1: How about this one? I don't know why it's taking us so long.
0: Oh, won't back down.
1: Tom Petty, not really known for his, you know, bangers.
0: What does he got for bangers? Need to Know. You Wreck Me. Man, he doesn't get much more banger than that.
1: Not a very excitable dude.
0: No. Century City. I think those are about as, that's about as bangers you'll get with Tom Petty.

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That is New Bear Rock from Five Finger Death Punch, 103.9 The Bear. Good morning, guys. It is Morgan Reed. I am back. Thank you so much to Heather Rooney for filling in for me yesterday. My kids made it 2 days into school. I'm not even kidding. We went Thursday and Friday, and then boom, stomach bugs. So, spent yesterday home with a sick kid. Never thought I'd say I'm really happy to be back at work today. We've got a lot going on, including some pretty damn good stuff. You can win 11 a.m. those tickets to see Rob Zombie and Marilyn Manson in Tinley Park, and 1 p.m. tickets to see Roger Daltrey of The Who at Four Winds New Buffalo, plus plenty more coming up throughout the day. So hang out with me here. I've got the best playlist in town. You already know it's Morgan Reed of 103.9 The Bear.

0: 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In some sort of weird move, MTV has decided that rock music doesn't need an award anymore. We have the nominees for the 2027 VMA Awards getting released the other day, and people are noticing there is no Best Rock Video or Heavy Music category this year, which is just so weird. MTV has had some sort of version of this category since 1989. Metallica won, Soundgarden, Korn, Limp Bizkit, Linkin Park, all of them have won this award, and now it's just gone. There is still an alternative category, but go take a look at the nominees for that category and tell me what the hell alternative music even means. So this is MTV we're talking about again, the network that basically helped make rock stars rock stars. And I don't know who made this decision, but they should probably bring this category back because I don't know. Eliminating it while rock and metal are having the biggest moment in years, I'm talking years, is just such a weird move. 574-254-1039. Let me know what you think.
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2: Today's real rocker of the day is Dylan Bradburn from South Bend. Dylan says rock music is a way of life, and he listens to The Bear from the JLNK show in the morning through Drew Cage in the afternoon. He loves Papa Roach, Evanescence, Linkin Park, Shinedown, and Five Finger Death Punch. Plus, he never misses 90s at noon with me, Morgan Reed. Now, when he is not rocking with us, Dylan enjoys spending his time with his family, getting outside, and cooking on the grill. Congratulations, Dylan from South Bend, real rocker of the day number 288. 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

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We're out of PTO, so it's about as close to the water as we're going to get. 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

0: Sleep Theory on 103.9 The Bear. Tickets coming up here in just a couple of minutes, folks. Sending somebody today to see Rob Zombie and Marilyn Manson with The Who and Orgy. Saturday, September 5th at Credit Union One Amphitheater in Tinley Park. If you missed the keyword right now, well, do not fear, because you have another chance today to win at 4 p.m. with Drew Cade. So keep on listening. Again, that chance to win coming up here very soon, right at 11 a.m. only on 103.9 The Bear.
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That was Evanescence 103.9 The Bear with Afterlife. Evanescence rocked in Tinley Park just a couple of weeks ago, and we love to see it. Now, last year, Amy Lee, Poppy, and Courtney LaPlante teamed up for End of You. This is a song that made history as the first song led by three women to hit number one over on the Billboard Mainstream Rock chart. And Amy Lee says she knew people were going to eat this thing up. It is three wonderful powerhouse women in heavy music joining forces, and she was right. Women are killing it in rock right now. Best example, I love them, The Warning, and I am so here for it.

0: Foo Fighters 103.9 The Bear, Best of You, a song about cheating on your partner. Right message, maybe wrong messenger there, Dave Grohl. But apparently, we do need to have a conversation about what counts as cheating in 2026, because I guess I didn't sleep with them is no longer the end of the conversation here, thanks to social media and our phones. A new survey found that 41% of Americans consider ongoing flirty texting with someone else cheating. Duh. And then keeping a dating app just to, quote, look, 37% of people. Saving somebody under a fake name, 37%. Deleting messages so your partner doesn't see them, 36%. Secretly talking to an ex, also 36%. And the wildest part of all of this, everybody who participated in this survey admitted they have done the exact thing they consider cheating 100%. If you have to hide it, if you have to delete it, it's cheating. You want to rethink what you're doing, folks. As a single lady out here dating, it is wild. And do you disagree with me? You can let me know in 574-254-1039.
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11: Who is this irresistible creature who has an insatiable love for the

Nickelback, New Bear Rock rattled the cage for their brand new album that will be fully released on October 30th, just in time for your Halloween listening pleasure. Coming up now, we got Seether. They're going to be joining Stained, Hoobastank, and Hinder Ruoff Music Center happening Saturday, September 26th. And boy, oh boy, do I have a pair of tickets for somebody. You can text me the word STAINED. 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

Because we at the Bear are regulated by the Federal Communications Commission, we are obligated to make public service announcements from time to time. Here is your PSA. 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

0: Papa Roach, 103.9 The Bear. Now, if you are not chronically online like I am, you might not have never even known that Dee Snider and Kelly Osbourne got into a little bit of a scuffle over some statements Dee Snider made about how much or how little Ozzy Osbourne contributed lyrically to Black Sabbath, in his opinion. Kelly did take some pretty serious shots at him, saying, "Dude, your last hit was the year I was born." But now, a couple of days later, Dee Snider has apologized, saying he never intended to diminish Ozzy Osbourne's legacy and that he was very sorry about his comments. So beef squashed, maybe. Kelly Osbourne hasn't responded back yet, but I think we can officially file this one under metal drama. We just didn't need, but I am absolutely going to watch from the comments section.
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It's 90s at noon from the album Dysfunction, 1999. We're going back to 1997 now. Immediately recognizable 30 years later, it's Collective Soul.

0: Slaughter, 103.9 The Bear. It's 90s at noon right now. How would you like some Tool sushi? Maynard James Keenan is going to be opening Queen Bee Sushi in Old Town Cottonwood, Arizona on September 4th. Now, this is just the latest addition to his ever-growing food and wine empire. Apparently, Maynard James Keenan really loves sushi, you guys. In the interview for this restaurant, he says he's been carrying the same travel chopsticks around for 25 years. So I guess if you ever find yourself in Arizona wanting some sushi with a little side of Tool lore, Maynard has you covered.
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Shimmer by View, 103.9 The Bear. It's 90s at noon right now from 1998, the album Sunburn. We're moving over to Lenny Kravitz now, bringing back some classic rock from 1993.

0: Tom Petty and the Heartbreakers, 103.9 The Bear. It's 90s at noon right now, and right after 90s at noon, coming up at 1 p.m., you guys, your chance to see a rock legend in the flesh, Roger Daltrey of The Who. Now, he's going to be bringing a packed show with The Who classics. There's going to be rare gems. You can also hear solo favorites from his incredible decades-spanning career. It is going to be happening Friday, September 11th at Silver Creek Event Center at Four Winds in New Buffalo. So again, stick around here, 103.9 The Bear, your chance to win those tickets. It's coming up at 1 p.m.
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New Bear Rock from Architects and 103.9 The Bear. Now, this happened actually a couple of months ago, but it's always an interesting conversation with you guys and AI music. 574-254-1039, let me know your thoughts. But an AI-generated song, totally AI, by the way, called Ashes of the Kingdom, showed up on the Architects official Spotify profile using artwork made to look just like the band as well. The song was taken down after fans caught it and reported it, but the thing is, how the hell did it even end up there in the first place? Now, I don't care if AI is used for something useful, but when it comes to music, give me the humans, give me the mistakes, give me the stuff that takes 6 months to get right. 574-254-1039, your thoughts on AI music, because it's going to be a cold day in hell before you ever hear me playing something made entirely by AI.

Because we at the Bear are regulated by the Federal Communications Commission, we are obligated to make public service announcements from time to time. Here is your PSA. Drink plenty of water this summer. And don't be that guy that starts his mower before 8 a.m. on Saturday, jerk. Michiana's home for real rock. This is Real Rock 103.9, the Bear.

0: Skid Row 1039, The Bear Ghost, gave fans a little preview of their new concert film and then said, all right, that is enough. They briefly posted a full performance of Umbra from their Mexico City show on YouTube, and then about 45 minutes later, it was gone into the Phantom Zone. That seems to be everybody's signature move right now. Just put it on the internet and then delete it like 10 minutes later. Slipknot. Fans were not exactly thrilled with the way that the sound was mixed either. Apparently, there was a ton of comments about how rough it sounded, so I'm going to say maybe Ghost deleted it to fix it up. The good news here, you won't have to wait too long to see the real thing, though. Ghost, Too Big to Rig, hit in theaters and IMAX worldwide August 26.
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Green Day's Grace to 103.9 The Bear, gearing up for a massive another fall run tour with my friends The Funeral Portrait and I Prevail. They're going to be taking a break to focus on some new music for us. And speaking of new music, we have P.O.D. coming up, and they keep saying, hey, we got a new album. It's going to be out in August. I have been doing research after research trying to find an exact date, and no idea. They just keep saying this month, this August, so maybe it'll just pop up in some random New Music Friday. We will see. We got, what, 2 weeks left?

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Michiana's home for real rock. 103.9 The Bear. The Bear.

0: Black Label Society, name and blood, 1039 The Bear. You have still got a couple more days to get entered for a pretty damn cool experience with Dogstar. 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

Papa Roach, 103.9 The Bear. A lot going on for them this year. We got Rocklahoma celebrating 20 years with headliners Slayer, Godsmack, and of course, P. Roach. And then they're going to be on Shiprocked 2027, headlining with Nothing More, Ice Nine Kills, and more. And here I am considering taking my very first cruise for the first time just for that lineup. No!

0: sustained on 103.9 The Bear. Now we have new Mastodon coming next week, and somehow they have managed to get a Black Sabbath legend involved without even meeting him. They have Geezer Butler guesting on Marrow Deep, which is going to come out August 28th, contributing a bass solo that opens the song The Vanishing. They've crossed paths a couple of times from what I see here. Ozfest, Back to the Beginning, they were both at together. Mastodon also toured with Black Sabbath back in 2005, and Mastodon is mentioned in Geezer Butler's memoir, which must have blown their freaking minds. But somehow, they have never met face to face. So that is how you know you've made it, when you can get Geezer Butler on your record before you've even managed to shake his hand, man. Are you looking forward to the new Mastodon album? I am. You can let me know at 574-254-1039, or as always, go give me a follow over on social media under my name, Morgan Reed, from 103.9 The Bear.
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2: Today's real rocker of the day is Dylan Bradburn from South Bend. Dylan says rock music is a way of life for him. He listens to The Bear from the JLNK show in the morning all the way through Juke Cage in the afternoon. He loves Papa Roach, Evanescence, Linkin Park, Shinedown, and Five Finger Death Punch, plus the 90s at noon with me, Morgan Reed. When he is not rocking with 103.9 The Bear, Dylan spends his time with family, getting outside, and cooking on the grill. 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
1: 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That's all for me today, folks. I hope I've made your workday at least a little bit more tolerable because, I mean, let's be real. 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So do make sure you are hanging around for that. And if you want to hang out with me a little bit longer, you can go follow me on social media. You know I'm always posting something ridiculous over there. I'm Morgan Reed, 103.9 The Bear. I hope you guys have had a great day so far. I love you. Thank you for hanging out with me, and I will see y'all tomorrow.
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New Bear Rock from Bill Murray, 103.9 The Bear. Hey man, how you doing? Happy, Wednesday? It's Wednesday! Happy Wednesday to you. My name is Drew Cage. What's going on, man? 574-254-1039, Drew Cage on the socials. Have that number handy, because you're going to need it for something here in a little bit. Details about that shortly. Beyond that, though, man, go ahead, Drew Cage on the socials. Find me wherever you are. I'll be there, too, and we can all just kind of be on the internet together doing things that probably we shouldn't talk about in public, because, well, that's what the internet is for, right? Things you don't want to talk about in public? Am I using the internet wrong? Son of a bitch.

0: Alien Ant Farm, 103.9 The Bear. Little less than an hour from now, dude. Your next shot at those Marilyn Manson Rob Zombie tickets are going to be playing at Credit Union 1 Amphitheater, Tinley Park. 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Show happening on Saturday, September 5th. But we've got your hookup all this week today, man. I have it every single day at 4 o'clock. Morgan has it at like 11 o'clock, so be around for that. All you're going to have to do, listen for the keyword that I'm going to give you. If you've ever paid attention to any of my keywords, you probably already know what the keyword's going to be. If not, pay attention about 4 o'clock. And you will learn very, very quickly. Either way, your shot at those Rob Zombie Marilyn Manson tickets coming up here at 4 o'clock. Dude, be here for it.
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1: Falling in Reverse, 103.9 The Bear. Have you ever gotten mad at a restaurant? Like, you're sitting there, you're waiting, they're not bringing out your food, it's taking a long time, it's just kind of becoming kind of an annoyance, right? Like, we've all been there, we've all been through that. Have you ever made a bomb threat because of it? If not, well, you're doing better than one IU student did, and guess how it went for him? We'll discuss about 15 minutes. It's 103.9 The Bear.

is always such a beautiful time in Michiana. The sun is out, the splendor of nature is in full swing, and my shorts are filled with Gold Bond. Ah, Michiana's home for real rock. 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

0: New Bear Rock from Five Finger Death Punch, 103.9 The Bear. This is just a new level of stupid, my friends. A 19-year-old Indiana University student named Jackson Hahn allegedly posted on Instagram that he was going to bomb the Applebee's because his food was taking too long. Instagram flagged it. The FBI got involved. Cops evacuated the restaurant and Applebee's shut down for the night. When they found Jackson, he said he was just hungry, tired, and pissed off. And it was just a stupid post. Like, dude, I understand. Like, I've waited 45 minutes for some mozzarella sticks as well. But this is kind of extreme, man. Now he's facing felony intimidation charges and he's been banned from the Applebee's. And, well, that's inarguably a worse punishment for this guy because now he's never going to know the joys of getting picked up by a 52-year-old cougar on Dollar Reader Monday.
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New Bear Rock from Nickelback, 103.9 The Bear on this Wednesday. What's going on, dude? My name is Drew Cage. Happy 4 o'clock to you. Almost done with the work day. Hopefully you got big plans for tonight. Doing something, doing nothing, doing everything, doing a little bit of this, a little bit of that. You know, whatever. As long as, look, you don't even have to have plans. Like, I never have plans. I don't make plans. Pisses people off that I know. Like, what are you doing tonight? Nothing. Don't you have anything you want to do? No, nothing at all. I'm going to go home and I'm going to sit down. That's what I want to do. That's what I plan to do. That's my entire modus operandi for getting up in the morning, is to go out and make enough money so I can come back home and have some place to sit down. That's my plan. If you've got something better, tell me about it. 574-254-1039. Text it up or Drew Cage on the socials.

I may not be able to afford brisket for the smoker this summer, but after enough bapples, another slice off the smoked bologna log will still hit pretty good. Cheers, Michiana. 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

0: Scorpions, 103.9 The Bear. 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
12: The other driver failed to yield at the flashing yellow light and pulled out in front of me, and there was a T-bone collision. I called Hensley, and they were fantastic. They handled everything, and I was able to focus on my healing. It happens. Hire Hensley.
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1: It is the 420-ish Mind Blower. Little weird thoughts and strange ideas I have in my brain. Just odd stuff that I want to make sure that you know about as well. Sometimes it's, offensive. Sometimes it's educational. 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

0: 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Text it up or get at me on the socials, Facebook specifically. Back to school time's happening right now. My girlfriend's 6-year-old started first grade, had an ice cream party the other day, and I saw pictures and they had like actual ice cream, not like the weird hockey puck frozen solid things with a peel-off top that you had to kind of jab at with a wooden spoon. You know what I'm saying? You remember that? You remember that? I remember that. I'm sure a lot of people remember that. But it got me thinking, man, what's the one food from school that you actually liked? Was it the school pizza? Was it like, I don't know, the fish fillet sandwich? Was it the chicken nuggets? Back in the day when you were in school, what was something that you'd have for lunch or whatever they fed you that you actually said, you know what? That's pretty good, man. 574-254-1039. Text it up or on the Facebook page. I want to know.
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Daisy Girl, 103.9 The Bear, 5 o'clock, my dude, you made it. How we doing? My name is Drew Cage, 574-254-1039, Drew Cage on the socials. Find me on all of those things, even the TikTok, whatever you got, I'm on it, probably somewhere except for Twitter or X, whatever you want to call it. Still banned on there, going to remain banned until Twitter goes away. I think that's something to be kind of proud of. I'm not disappointed in myself for being banned on Twitter for several years now. Talk about it quite a bit. Proud of myself. Try it. Get banned on Twitter. That should be your goal for the rest of the week. Get banned on Twitter. Go ahead. It's worth it.

0: 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Lots of free stuff this week, man. I've been talking about the Rob Zombie Marilyn Manson ticket. That's happening every single weekday this week, 11 a.m. and 4 p.m. But don't forget, also, Morgan at 1 p.m. has your hookup to go check out Roger Daltrey of The Who. He's going to be at Silver Creek Event Center, Four Winds Casino, New Buffalo on Friday, September 11th. 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Be around for that. She's got that at 1 p.m. Then we got the hookups on the Manson and Rob Zombie shows a couple times a day. A lot of things to win, dude. Make sure you have the phone number programmed in. 574-254-1039. You're going to need it.
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New Bear Rock from The Warning, 103.9 The Bear. If you've been paying attention to the news lately, I'm sure you've heard about AI data centers, right? They're popping up all over the place. Never have anything good to say about them. They're always kind of just causing problems for everywhere that they are. Well, one of the Kelce brothers, not the Taylor Swift one, is teaming up with Liquid Death, the water company, for an ad campaign that it might just help with the AI center's problems. At least our problems with them. We'll discuss next.

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0: Kayaking is great and all, but would it kill them to put a Belmont on the St. Joe? Your boy gets thirst.
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0: New Bear Rock from the Foo Fighters, 103.9 The Bear. Apparently, the future of artificial intelligence depends on some very human and very yellow stuff. There's a new ad campaign claiming that we can help cool down AI data centers by collecting our urine and mailing it in. Sadly, this is actually it's kind of a joke. It's Liquid Death teaming up with Garage Beer and Taylor Swift's brother-in-law Jason Kelsey for a commercial promoting the idea that we should all drink their beverages, produce as much urine as possible, and then ship it off to data centers. Their slogan is basically pee on computers together, we can save humanity. Well, look, I understand that that might be a joke. It might not be a real thing, but I'm going to say the idea is solid. If you ever find yourself at an AI data center, pee on it.
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0: 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It's when Drew plays something new.
1: It is the 6 o'clock news, man. I got some new stuff for you, and I want to know what you think about it. Like we always do, give a listen whenever you make up your mind. Take out your cell phone, text the word good or the word bad to 574-254-1039. We'll count them up, and we'll see how it goes. Tonight's a band that you know. Don't need me to tell you a whole lot about them. New stuff tonight from Black Veil Brides, featuring Lilith Czar, who is Andy Biersack, the lead singer of Black Veil Brides, his wife, girlfriend? They've been together for a while. Anyway, the song is called Cut. Give it a listen. Text in, tell me what you think about it, man. 6 o'clock news. It's 103.9 The Bear.

There you go, man. 6 o'clock news tonight. New Black Veil Bride. Song is called Cut. What'd you think about it? Was it good? Was it bad? Would you want to hear it again? Not your bag? Go ahead, take out your cell phone. Text the word good or the word bad to 574-254-1039. Let's see. What are we going to give you today? We'll give you about, maybe about 15 minutes. Yeah, 15 minutes. Get your votes in, man. 6 o'clock news. Tell me, good or bad? It's up to you.

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2: 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Noon, 90s at Noon, see? It's in the name. Don't trust me. I don't know what the hell I'm talking about. When he's not checking out the music, he enjoys spending time with his family, getting outside, and cooking on the grill. Congratulations, Dylan from South Bend. 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If you want to be next, just text the word rocker to 574-254-1039. 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

0: New Bear Rock from Motionless in White. 103.9 The Bear doing things in for me, my friends. I'm going to take off up out of here. It's Wednesday. You know what that means. Have yourself a good night. Hopefully you got something going on tonight, even if that something is absolutely nothing. Nothing counts as something sometimes. Yeah, go ahead. Yeah, you know, I know that doesn't make a whole lot of sense, but in my mind and in your mind now, it does. Nothing counts as something sometimes. I don't, whatever. Go home and go out and get drunk or sit on the couch. Whatever you're going to do. Be safe, be careful, have fun, and most importantly, my friends, try not to die.
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17: He's trying to get us to call him DC around the office, but it's not taking off. It's Drew Cage. Afternoons on the

I was shopping for a new bathing suit and saw a ton of 3-inch inseams. 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Guess I'm sticking with my cutoffs. Happy summer, Michiana. From 103.9, The Bear.

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0: Alice in Chains as you and I get underway on this Wednesday edition of Hard Drive XL. I'm Lou Brutus. Braun and Troy of Mastodon will join me later this hour, continuing as featured artist of the week. I will also be speaking to the birthday boy, Josh Rand of Stone Sour, about the latest from his other group, The Life Project. Plus, we are going to hear from Noah Sebastian of Bad Omens via the Hard Drive Archive. Elsewhere on the program, we will mark the anniversary of the birth 105 years ago today of Star Trek creator Gene Roddenberry, who passed in 1991. All of our features. It came from the web, Poetry Corner, The Rant, and Screen Time for the Trekkies.
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2: It was on this day 105 years ago, Gene Roddenberry, the man who created Star Trek, was born. He passed in 1991. We salute he and Star Trek in all of our features tonight, including Screen Time, where I've got a documentary I only recently saw for the first time, from 2011, The Captains. Now, this was written and directed by Captain Kirk himself, the great William Shatner. And in this film, he meets up and interviews all of the actors and actresses who have played starship captains about how being part of this world has affected their lives and the lives of others. Actually, really interesting stuff from 2011, The Captains.
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0: Hard Drive XL music from Seether, preceded by Mastodon, featuring Josh from Queens of the Stone Age. Snakes for Dinner is going to be on their brand new album, Marrow Deep, which drops 1 week from this Friday. The very same day, we get the new album, Witch, from In This Moment, and the new album, Everything's Falling, from The Warning. That will wrap up August. Then in September, new albums from Theory of a Dead Man, President, Anthrax, Nonpoint, and Tom Morello. The new Tony Iommi album hits in October. That is amazing. He'll be joining me soon on the show. We get the new Nickelback in October as well, and Kingdom Collapse. So if rock is dead, it's just doing a really bad job of it.
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